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2: 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It actually tells a story.
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1: You go ahead. 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'Cause I got Jose, Captain Morgan. Not to mention call old George and Tammy and Loretta, Earl, Willie Nelson, and John Cash. How about old Jimmy Buffett? 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That sun shining. George Strait, old friend. Can't forget Hank Jr. and all his rowdy friends. 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

devil went down to Georgia. He was looking for a soul to steal. He was in a bind because he was way behind and he was willing to make a deal. When he came across this young man sawing on a fiddle and playing it hot, and the devil jumped up on a hickory stump and said, "Boy, let me tell you what. I guess you didn't know it, but I'm a fiddle player too. And if you'd care to take a dare, I'll make a bet with you. Now you play pretty good fiddle, boy, but give the devil his due. I bet a fiddle of gold against your soul, because I think I'm better than you." The boy said, "My name's Johnny, and it might be a sin, but I'll take your bet, and you're gonna regret,

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And fire flew from his fingertips as he rosined up his bow. And he pulled the bow across the strings and it made an evil hiss. And then a band of demons joined in and it sounded something like this.

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Johnny said, "Devil, just come on back if you ever want to try again. 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
1: Good morning. You're waking up with SVI, 5 o'clock in the morning on this Monday, 28th day of September 2026. Rain in the forecast throughout the SVI area.

0: to reporters in Chicago today. He said the group had been looking to do big damage and had been under investigation by British and U.S. authorities.
1: And working with the British worked out great.
2: Were they migrants?
1: It may have been Scotland Yard. I don't know. We worked with a lot of them. We had them under view for a long time, and we got them.
0: British police said they made the arrest early today, acting on a tip about three suspicious vehicles heading towards RAF Fairford in western England. That tip reportedly came from an unidentified woman who lives on a farm near the base. Prime Minister Andy Burnham called the incident deeply concerning and said counterterrorism police are working to establish the full facts of the case. Iran's foreign minister says his country is open to diplomacy, but fully prepared for war to resume. Appearing on NBC's Meet the Press, Abbas Araghchi said Iran stands firm in the face of any new aggression. Meanwhile, Mike Waltz is defending President Trump's rejection of Iran's proposal to reopen the Strait of Hormuz. The U.S. ambassador to the United Nations joined CNN's State of the Union.
3: They were asking for everything up front with a promise that they would then talk. And I'll remind everyone, once we got to the MOU from just a few months ago, the Iranians immediately violated it.
0: President Trump rejected Iran's proposal to reopen the strait. Thousands of flights have been disrupted as a powerful nor'easter slams the East Coast. The National Weather Service says the slow-moving storm is expected to dump more heavy rain and create dangerous surf conditions from New Jersey to New England through this evening. A lot of movement in the college football rankings with one exception, the top team in the nation. Texas is still number one in the college football coaches poll after week four of the season. The Longhorns are followed by Georgia, Notre Dame, Miami, and Indiana. Rob Martier, NBC News Radio.
4: Once again, the temperatures hovering in the upper 50s, low 60s for Kemmer, Diamondville, Bridger Valley, and Star Valley. 90% chance of rain in Star Valley, 85% chance in Kemmer, Diamondville, Bridger Valley, and Jackson Hole. That's the way it looks. We've got rain in the SBI broadcast area. Plan accordingly as you get out there. Good morning to you, Dan Dockstetter, with this 5 a.m. news update. 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
1: Good morning. You're waking up with SBI, 5:30 in the morning on this Monday, 28th day of September, 2026. Dan Dockstetter here with you. This is the way it looks today, folks. It's rainy in the SBI broadcast area. Bridger Valley, 85% chance of rain and 60 degrees. Kemmerd, Diamondville, 85%, 58 degrees. Working in Jackson Hole today, 85% chance of rain, 60 degrees. And the Star Valley forecast, 90% chance of rain and 58 degrees. Good morning. 5:30, time for the news on SBI.
2: NBC News Radio, I'm Rob Martier. Thousands of flights have been disrupted as a powerful nor'easter slams the East Coast. Forecasters expect the storm's intensity to weaken, but coastal flooding is still likely today from Virginia to Massachusetts. Tens of thousands are experiencing power outages as winds gusting up to 70 miles an hour hit the region. Attorney General Todd Blanche says President Trump has not denied access for major news outlets. Blanche defended the president's position on ABC's This Week, saying that being at the White House is a privilege, not a right.
3: Well, the president hasn't denied access. That's not the right way to describe it. This is what the president has said, is that he is sick and tired of certain media outlets just refusing to report accurate news.
2: A federal judge later ruled that the Trump administration must temporarily restore access to the White House for outlets that had been banned. A woman who filed a lawsuit claiming that Snapchat connected her to a sexual predator through its Suggest a Friend feature shouldn't get a jury trial, according to the company's lawyers. Rich Cassone with details.
4: The woman claims that when she was just 14, Snapchat suggested the 31-year-old man as a friend on the app. The man turned out to be a sexual predator whom she alleges groomed and brutalized her. The woman wants to hold Snap Inc., owner of the app, accountable in court. Snap's lawyers say in court papers filed Tuesday that she agreed to the app's terms of service, which require arbitration instead.
2: Dog owners may live a longer life. Research published by the American Heart Association says dog ownership is tied to a 24% drop in all causes of death for the general population. Individuals who have suffered a major cardiac event, such as a heart attack or a stroke, had their risk of death drop by 33% by living with a dog. Pet interaction also lowers levels of cortisol, the body's main stress hormone, and boosts oxytocin, dopamine, and serotonin. Rob Martier, NBC News Radio.
1: I'll go with that. My golden retriever Annie does all of that. She's a great pup to have along. Dog owners may live a longer life. Research published by the American Heart Association. Dan Dockstetter here with you, 5:30 a.m. news update. Plan accordingly for the rain. 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
1: Good morning. You're waking up with SBI on this Monday, 28th day of September, 2026. We've got a rainy Monday in front of us, folks. Let's take a look. Star Valley today, 90% chance of rain, 58 for the high. Kemmer-Diamondville, 58 and 85% chance of rain. Working in Jackson Hole, 85% chance of rain and 60 degrees. Bridger Valley, 85% chance of rain and 60 degrees for the high. This is SBI at 6. Good morning. Here's the news.
2: NBC News Radio. I'm Rob Martier. President Trump is calling the arrests of five men suspected of planning a terror attack on a U.S. base in England fantastic news. The president spoke to reporters in Chicago today.
3: The arrest in the U.K. was fantastic. Working with Britain, it was an amazing job. We had them under investigation. They were looking to do big damage to our port.
2: British police said they made the arrests early today, acting on a tip about three suspicious vehicles heading towards RAF Fairford in western England. Prime Minister Andy Burnham called the incident deeply concerning and said counterterrorism police are working to establish the full facts of the case. Thousands of flights have been disrupted as a powerful nor'easter slams the East Coast. Forecasters expect the storm's intensity to weaken, but coastal flooding is still likely today from Virginia to Massachusetts.

0: us to the Washington Zoo.
1: California Governor Gavin Newsom has signed 4 new laws to help reduce the growing number of deaths caused by drunk driving. The laws make it easier to charge repeat offenders with a felony and with murder if someone is killed. This comes after reports showed many dangerous drivers kept driving even after killing someone and sometimes caused more deaths. Rob Martier, NBC News Radio.
2: You are waking up with SBI on a Monday morning, 28th day of September. 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
1: We're learning more about the police-involved shooting nearly 1 month ago of a disturbed knife-wielding woman in New York's Times Square. Larry Kofsky has the story.
3: The NYPD is releasing body cam footage of the incident in which 49-year-old Pamela Cisneros was shot by cops on August 31st after she allegedly stabbed 2 people, killing a 32-year-old mother and injuring a 69-year-old man. Police are heard pleading with Cisneros to drop her 2 knives.
4: I don't want to hurt you.
3: Moments later, she lunged at officers and was shot and killed. I'm Larry Kofsky.
1: A director of 3 Spider-Man movies will reportedly be working on the new Star Wars trilogy. Jim Forbes reports.
5: John Watts directed 3 of the Tom Holland Spider-Man movies. The Hollywood Reporter says Watts has now been tapped by Lucasfilm to direct the first installment of an upcoming Star Wars trilogy. The report says the film would be episode 10 of the Skywalker saga and has not been greenlit by parent company Disney. Lucasfilm has not commented on the report and is currently working on its next movie, Star Wars Starfighter, with Ryan Gosling, which is expected to hit theaters next May.
1: A federal bill that addresses many top issues in college sports is heading to the Senate tomorrow for a final vote. Jennifer Kuiper with details.
6: The Protect College Sports Act needs at least 51 votes to officially advance through the Senate and would be a win for the NCAA and its conferences. The bipartisan bill would give the NCAA the power to establish new rules on athlete eligibility, transfers, and player compensation, and put restraints on conference realignment and a future Super League.
1: A lot of movement in the college football rankings with one exception, the top team in the nation. Texas is still number 1 in the college football coaches poll after week 4 of the season. The Longhorns are followed by Georgia, Notre Dame, Miami, and Indiana. Rob Martier, NBC News Radio.
2: Do you own a dog? We have a dog, Cheyenne. We call her Annie for short. Dog owners, listen to this, dog owners may live a longer life. Research published by the American Heart Association says dog ownership is tied to a 24% drop in all causes of death for the general population. Individuals who have suffered a major cardiac event, such as a heart attack or stroke, had their risk of death drop by 33% by living with a dog. I think Annie does that for us. Keeps us healthy. Good morning. This has been a 6 a.m. news update. Dress accordingly for the weather. Sounds like we've got rain, folks. Dan Docks did a reporting at 6 a.m. on the SBI radio network.
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1: Good morning. We're leading up to the weekday wake-up program at 7. Rainy Monday out there on this 28th day of September 2026. For Star Valley, 90% chance of rain. Daytime highs in the upper 50s, low 60s. And that's, for the most part, the same for Kemmerer, Diamondville, Bridger Valley, and Jackson. Just a little bit cooler, about 58 degrees and 85% chance of rain for those locations. A rainy Monday in the western part of the state. Good morning. It's time for the news at 6:30.
2: NBC News Radio, I'm Rob Martier. Thousands of flights have been disrupted as a powerful nor'easter slams the East Coast. Forecasters expect the storm's intensity to weaken, but coastal flooding is still likely today from Virginia to Massachusetts. Attorney General Todd Blanche says President Trump has not denied access for major news outlets. Blanche defended the president's position on ABC's This Week, saying that being at the White House is a privilege, not a right. A federal judge later ruled that the Trump administration must temporarily restore access to the White House for outlets that had been banned. Dog owners may live a longer life. Research published by the American Heart Association says dog ownership is tied to a 24% drop in all causes of death for the general population. Individuals who have suffered a major cardiac event, such as a heart attack or a stroke, had their risk of death drop by 33% by living with a dog. Rob Martier, NBC News Radio.
1: I'll go with that. Our dog Cheyenne, we call her Annie for short, says great things for our wife and I. It keeps us... companionship, friendship, all of that. Dog owners may live a longer life. Research published by the American Heart Association saying dog ownership is tied to a 24% drop in all causes of death for the general population. How about that? Good morning. You're waking up with SVI. We'll see you at 7 on the weekday wake-up program.
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4: It's time for the Daybreak Ag Report from the Western Ag Network.
5: Good Monday, everyone. I'm Lane Northland. Extreme drought can force livestock producers to sell more animals than they normally would. But for producers in a federal or state disaster declaration area, there may be some options to help manage the tax impact of those additional sales. J.C. Hobbs with Oklahoma State University Extension says one strategy involves replacing livestock sold in excess of normal because of drought.
6: And if that occurs in a federally declared disaster area or state declared disaster area, instead of having 2 years to replace them, we now have 4. So that gives us a little more leeway for getting some relief for those extra sales and relief for the potential tax liability that would occur by bunching the income in the year that the animals were sold.
5: Hobbs says the provision is based on livestock sold above what would normally be expected for an operation, and the replacement is based on the dollars rather than the number of animals.
6: Now, it's not head for head, but it is dollar for dollar. So if you had sales in excess of normal, so normally we cull 25% of our herd, but in due to the drought, we cull actually 35% of our herd, that extra 10% would then be allowed to not be taxable gain because we're going to replace that 10% with animals so we buy at a later date. All we have to do is make sure we spend as many dollars as we receive from that payment of the sale.
5: Hobbs says producers using the strategy need to spend as many dollars on replacement livestock as they receive from qualifying sales. That can allow the tax impact to be pushed forward until those replacement animals are sold at a later date. USDA provides information to producers on secretarial disaster declarations in areas that may qualify. Ranchers are still encouraged to consult their tax professionals on these provisions as well.
7: Molson Coors would like to raise a cold Coors Banquet and a cold Coors Light to toast Colorado, Montana, and Wyoming barley growers. Thank you for another successful harvest. Hi, this is Peter Coors. It's because of your hard work and dedication that Molson Coors is able to raise the high country barley that is the main ingredient to our iconic beers that so many people enjoy. So the next time any of you have a beer, thank a farmer, because without them, it would not be possible.
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5: Foreign interests held 46.3 million acres of U.S. agricultural land at the end of 2024, about 3.6% of privately held ag land nationwide. USDA data analyzed by the University of Illinois researchers showed nearly half of that foreign held acreage is forest land, while cropland accounted for 29%. Canadian interests hold the largest share, driven largely by forest land. Researchers note foreign holdings have increased in recent years but remain a relatively small portion of privately owned U.S. agricultural land. In other news, farmers could still be facing elevated diesel prices well into 2027. Kansas State University farm management specialist Greg Ibendahl says high crude oil prices, limited refining capacity, and disruptions to global fuel supplies could keep diesel in the $6 to $7 per gallon range. Ibendahl says even if global tensions ease and fuel shipments normalize, markets could take at least 6 months to adjust, while the return to previous price levels could take as long as 2 years. I'm Lee Northland, Western Ag Network.
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0: This is Dakota Livesay chronicling another true story taken from the 1800s, a time known to all as the Old West. On September 25, 1867, Oliver Loving, one of the great pioneer Texas cattlemen, died at the age of 55. Incidentally, the story of his death may have a familiar ring.
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0: Oliver Loving was born in Kentucky and moved to Texas at the age of 33, where he engaged in farming and freighting. And finally, at the age of 44, when most men are choosing a quiet life, Loving got involved with cattle and driving them to places where they had never been. In 1858, he took Texas Longhorns to Chicago along what was to become the Shawnee Trail. A year later, he took cattle up to Denver to supply the needs of the gold miners. Following the Civil War, Oliver Loving teamed up with Charles Goodnight, and in 1866, they established the Goodnight Loving Trail that went from Texas to Fort Sumner, New Mexico. The second year they took the trail, they encountered a number of Indians, causing delays in the drive. To assure the buyers, Loving and Billy Wilson went in advance of the cattle to Fort Sumner. They encountered some Indians, and Loving was shot in the wrist and side. Thinking he was going to die, Loving persuaded Wilson to leave him. But Loving didn't die. For 7 days he crawled until he encountered some men who took him to Fort Sumner. Gangrene had set in his arm, but an inexperienced doctor chose not to amputate. When partner Charles Goodnight arrived in Fort Sumner, he was excited to discover Loving had survived. But the gangrene had gotten so bad that even after amputation, Loving died 3 weeks later. If the story of Loving's death sounds familiar, it's probably because you've watched the movie Lonesome Dove and remember the character Gus McCall, who is said to have been patterned after Loving. You've just heard another story from Old West Radio. I'm Dakota Livesay.

0: Did y'all know that when you're dead, you don't know you're dead? All of the pain is felt by others. Same thing happens when you're stupid.
1: 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We all wanted to be adults so bad. And now look at us. Stressed, broke, and tired. Excited when laundry's done.
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14: Town of Afton wanting your online input. Camera looking at a camera system within the community. Town of Jackson reporting the water's safe to drink again. Good morning, Dan Dockstetter. First news update. In Afton, they're looking for public input. They're looking for it online. The town launching an online public survey designed to gather community input and establish priorities for Afton's future growth and development. In Kemmer, they're putting up cameras, but the mayor saying in a recent town council meeting these cameras will not be gathering license plate data. Jackson going through problems with their water in recent days, but as of the weekend, saying the water is safe to drink again. News from the Intermountain West. Going to Utah, a 27-year-old base jumper is dead after falling roughly 700 feet in Cache County Sunday morning. Authorities say the man's wingsuit failed to generate enough lift after he jumped near Lethem's Point and Hollow in Millville Canyon. Search and rescue crews and medical helicopters responded, but the man died from his injuries. Continuing out west, wild wolves in California have killed or injured dozens of farm animals this year. That according to the California Department of Fish and Wildlife. Out of the 137 animal attacks investigated, nearly 70 were caused by wolves in California. Most attacks involved cows, but some alpacas, a horse, and sheep were also affected in the California wolf attacks. International news, Iran's foreign minister says his country is, quote, fully prepared for more war. During an appearance on NBC's Meet the Press, the foreign minister said that Iran stands firm in the face of any new aggression, but also stands ready for diplomacy. Vatican says that Pope Leo remains committed to ending the abuse of children. In a two-hour meeting with seven survivors in France, the Pope met privately with each victim and heard proposals on how to improve the church's safeguard measures. U.S. Ambassador to China David Perdue confirms President Trump raised the possibility of selling weapons to China during his recent meeting with Xi Jinping. Mark Mayfield has that report on SVI.
15: Perdue made the comments Sunday on Fox News, saying Trump asked Xi if China would like to buy U.S. arms. The remarks come as the two countries continue to compete over trade, technology, and Taiwan. Trump and Xi are expected to meet again in November at the Asia-Pacific Economic Cooperation Summit, followed by another meeting in December at the G20 Summit in Miami. Their latest meeting ended Friday after Xi's three-day state visit to

0: Washington. I'm Mark Mayfield.
1: Finally, on this note, owning a dog could help you live longer. Dog owners may live a little longer. Research published by the American Heart Association says dog ownership affects the quality of life, affects the length of life. Those who have suffered a major cardiac event, such as a heart attack or a stroke, had their risk drop by 33% by living with a dog. Dan Dockstetter, First News Update.
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6: I'm doing all right, Duke. I hope everybody out there's got their windshield wipers rolling, at least in our end of the county, because it's a little rainy out there. Of course, weather update coming from you here in a few minutes.
2: Kick it or keep it coming at us right now this morning for the text in topic.
6: Hey, we've got a new song by rock group Nickelback. Of course, you've probably heard of them. Got a new song called Make Me Love You. It was released just last week, and it will be added to the Swift 98 playlist if it is kept.
2: Nickelback trying to bring back the power ballad here today. 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
1: 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It's like, I like Nickelback. I like this song. I hope it's added to the playlist. Let us know what you think. 307-203-4637.
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4: 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In the forecast today, in southern Lincoln County, looking at a 50% chance of scattered thunderstorm activity today. High temperatures only climbing to about 59 degrees this afternoon in Kemmer and Diamondville. Mostly sunny skies tomorrow with a high near 66. Blue skies and sunshine for the rest of the week on Wednesday, Thursday, Friday. Highs in the lower 70s for the end of the week and into the weekend in southern Lincoln County. Going to be off and on wet showers today, at least through the morning hours in Star Valley. Forecast calling for a 90% chance of additional morning rain as we continue through the early hours today in Star Valley, with high temperatures this afternoon hitting at about 58 degrees today. Sunshine tomorrow at 66 degrees. And then on Wednesday, Thursday, Friday, high temperatures in the lower 70s, partly cloudy Saturday, Sunday, and lower 70s. Pretty good weather for homecoming week this week in Star Valley. Looking at current temperatures right now this morning to start off your Monday, 48 degrees in Alpine. Thane sitting at 46 degrees. Afton right now at 47 degrees. Cokeville 49, LaBarge at 47, and Kemmer Diamondville waking up this morning to a current temperature of 45 degrees.

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6: 7:20 is our time this morning, live on Swift 98 and The Spur. Dal does have the sports report up and coming and on the way. Dal, a new video shows a Waymo robo-taxi driving right through a farmer's market in Denver.
7: Oh, man.
6: Happened on Sunday morning. 160 vendors were setting up at the South Pearl Street Farmers Market when the self-driving car came on through. The event's production director said there was a road closed sign on one side of the street, but the other side was still open to vendor traffic, and the Waymo just followed a vendor vehicle past the sign. Luckily, no one was hurt, but the incident does, again, bring up safety concerns around the self-driving taxi.
7: Well, in a situation like that, you know, there are those moments where it's like, oh, we got to close this road for a little bit. It's kind of unofficial, but it's official. And yeah. And I don't know about you, Duke, but I've never been taught how to stop a self-driving taxi when it's driving through my table.
6: I don't know if there's a kill button in the back or what.
7: I don't know.
6: A big red button that says stop me.
7: I know there's certainly not someone you can ask to stop driving through the farmer's market.
6: No, there is not.
7: Well, I'm glad nobody was hurt anyway.
6: What's happening in sports headlines today?
7: Well, on the volleyball court, the Cokeville girls defeated Farsneden, Arapahoe Charter, and St. Stephens and dropped just one set in the process over the weekend. The Star Valley volleyball team went 2-1 on Friday, 1-1 on Saturday at the Casper Invite. Friday's win was a sweep over Laramie, which gave them fifth place in the tournament. On the football field, the Kemmer Rangers lost on the road in Mountain View 42-14 on Friday. Star Valley put the running clock on the Powell Panthers by halftime in a 48-7 victory. Cokeville ran over the Wranglers in Pinedale 35-7. The Kemmer girls swim team won 6 of the 12 events at the Evanston Invite and scored 260 points to win the event. Green River was second with 226.5. Recapping the Star Valley cross-country team from Thursday, the Lady Braves won the Rexburg Classico, and the Braves were a close second in the team standings. On the college football field, the Wyoming Cowboys bounced back with a one-sided 27-10 win over visiting Hawaii in Laramie. Utah State picked up their first win of the season with a 21-10 win over Troy in Logan. Number 15 Utah took care of Iowa State on the road, 31-17. Sunday did not disappoint. In week 3 of the NFL season, the Broncos fought back to beat the Rams 30-26 on Sunday Night Football. The early slate of games also featured thrilling finishes. The Commanders upset the Seahawks 33-31 following a late pick six from Landover, while the Ravens booted a last-second field goal to stun the Cowboys 34-31 from Rio de Janeiro. Week 3 wraps up on Monday Night Football with an NFC showdown between the Bears and Eagles from Chicago. New York Giants standout pass rusher Brian Burns is believed to have torn his ACL during Sunday's win over the Tennessee Titans, sources have told ESPN's Adam Schefter and NFL Network's Ian Rappaport. Burns went down with a knee injury in the fourth quarter of Sunday's 12-7 win. Burns, who came into the game with a low ankle sprain that kept him out of practice, now likely out for the season. He ranked second in the NFL in sacks with 16.5 last season behind Myles Garrett. More injuries. The Tampa Bay Buccaneers quarterback Baker Mayfield suffered a dislocated right thumb in his throwing arm in the fourth quarter of Sunday's 23-16 loss to the Vikings. Mayfield's injury occurred with a minute 54 remaining. The Bucs quarterback job now likely passes to Jalen Daniels, an undrafted free agent out of the University of Kansas, who won the job in training camp. Over to baseball, the Houston Astros won their fifth AL West title in 6 years despite finishing with the worst record for a first-place team, beating the Athletics 9-0 behind Lucas Spence's two-run triple to finish at 81-81. Other American League winners were the Royals, Twins, and Mariners. Alex Call hit a run-scoring double with two outs in the 10th inning, and Andy Pages added a three-run homer as the Los Angeles Dodgers ended their season with their 100th victory, a 5-1 decision over the Giants. Other National League winners were the Marlins, Brewers, and the Padres. In interleague play, Alex Bregman went 4-for-4 with two home runs and four RBIs in his second game back from a frightening injury. Then the Chicago Cubs beat the Red Sox 6-2 on Sunday in a regular season finale that was relocated to Tropicana Field. Rounding out the winners from baseball yesterday were the Nationals, Phillies, Blue Jays, Pirates, and the White Sox. And Texas, still number one in the college football coaches poll after week four of the season. The Longhorns fall by Georgia, Notre Dame, Miami, and Indiana. Meanwhile, Florida jumped 14 spots to number eight after defeating Ole Miss at home. Other schools like Ohio State, Alabama, and Iowa have also moved up in the rankings after wins over the weekend. Louisville, Texas A&M, Washington, and Oklahoma were all dropped out of the top 25. Duke, that's a look at sports.
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Next in topic, once again, on a Monday morning, alternating each week between Swift 98 and the Spur, and back on Swift 98 this week. So 98.7 listeners in the Star Valley area, your turn to vote this week. This one's not going to be on the Spur, so I need those who listen to Swift to vote. This is Nickelback with a brand new song released by them last week. Make Me Love You, the name of this song. What are your thoughts? Should it be kicked or kept? 307-203-4637. Right now, a lot of love for this one by Nickelback. A 6-vote difference in favor of keeping this song right now this morning. As always, you can find the full song online at SBINews.com and on the SBI News app. Nickelback, Make Me Love You. Yes or no, kick it or keep it. 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
1: 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Just one celebrity with a birthday today, and that is Hillary Duff. Hillary turns 39 today. Local celebrities celebrating here on the 28th of September today. I only have one person on my list today, and that person is Darla Jardine. Darla, happy birthday to you today. 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That's 203-4637. A couple more birthdays trickling in actually right now. Cody Hartung celebrating a birthday today in Kemmer. Cody, happy birthday. Shauna Lanehart with a birthday. Shauna, happy birthday. And how about Coach McKay Young celebrating a birthday today? Coach Young, happy birthday today. So Darla, Cody, Shauna, McKay, happy birthday. Text 203-4637 to add to the birthday and anniversary list.

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6: 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Duke Dancer with you in studio. News, sports, and weather still to come on the way in the next 25 minutes of this 7 o'clock hour. In the 8 o'clock hour today, monthly report from the Lincoln County Commission. Commissioner Kent Conley on the air. He'll be discussing the coal port decision on the West Coast and what potential impact that has for Lincoln County. The decision by Bechtel to withdraw as the contractor for TerraPower. We'll ask about that today as well. And also, there is a special commission meeting today regarding equalization. Details on what that is, all happening today. That's coming up at 8:35 with Lincoln County Commissioner Kent Conley. As we just heard, Marvin Goldstein and Vanessa Joy live in concert this weekend at the Afton Ford Theater. Not this weekend, but next weekend. And Marvin and Vanessa join me live on the air tomorrow on the Weekday Wake Up to tell us more about it. Wyoming State Forester Kelly Norris also joins me tomorrow. On Wednesday, David Ryersey, CEO of South Lincoln Medical Center, he'll be on the air with me Wednesday discussing the mill levy request for the South Lincoln Hospital District, which will appear for those in Southern Lincoln County on the ballot this November. Details with David Ryersey on Wednesday with the Weekday Wake Up. Violet Sanderson, Town of Acton Administrator, she'll be on the air with me on Thursday. And then, of course, First Bank of Wyoming Sports Friday, this upcoming Friday. It's a busy week in Lincoln County. A lot going on this week as we take a look at the events made possible by Silver Star. 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Today is the registration deadline for Thane Women's Volleyball. 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Do so before the end of the day today. Tomorrow, Star Valley Chamber of Commerce luncheon featuring Shane Reeves, the new president of the University of Wyoming. That will be from noon to 2 at the Afton Civic Center. Tomorrow, lunch will be provided. On Wednesday, girls' fall peewee wrestling will begin. Will be held every Wednesday night through October 21st from 5:30 to 6:30 in the Star Valley High School wrestling room. And again, peewee girls' wrestling beginning this Wednesday at Star Valley High School. On Thursday, community flu shot clinic will be held at the Star Valley Ranch Town Hall. That will be from 1 to 5:30 on Thursday afternoon. It's homecoming week in Star Valley this week. The homecoming parade on Thursday, 6:30 p.m., followed by the powder puff game and cross-country timed mile. That's all happening on Thursday. Homecoming day in Star Valley is on Friday. They'll have a free tailgate party from the Bank of Star Valley from 3:30 to 5 at Braze Field. And then a football game against, you know, no biggie, just the Cody Bronx, 5 o'clock Friday night for homecoming at Star Valley High School. Happening on Saturday, Palisades Community Cleanup and Pumpkin Patch will take place. final Star Valley Ranch Farmers Market is on Saturday from 8 to noon. The AFTA Main Street Alliance Fall Fest is this Saturday, noon to 8 in downtown Afton. And the John Hughes Plein Air Workshop, hosted by the Star Valley Arts Council, that begins this Saturday and will run all through next week. 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
9: Over 18,000 visitors. Good morning, Dan Dockstetter, Second News Update. Thousands of people visited the Church of Jesus Christ of Latter-day Saints Cody Temple during a recent open house. According to the church, 18,527 people from the Park County area and all parts of Wyoming visited the temple between August 27th and September 12th. Those guests were led through the temple by 1,650 volunteers. Community news. The town of Afton wants your input, and they want it online. The town gathering public input online, a survey put out there designed to gather community input and establish priorities for Afton's future growth and development. Continuing with municipalities, the town of Jackson, after going through some problems with water, reported over the weekend their water is safe to drink. In Kemmer, they're setting up cameras, but the mayor saying in a recent town council meeting the cameras are not designed to gather up license plate data and information. News from the Intermountain West. A 27-year-old base jumper is dead after falling roughly 700 feet in Cache County Sunday morning. Authorities say the man's wingsuit failed to generate enough lift after he jumped near Lethem's Hollow in Millville Canyon. Search and rescue crews and medical helicopters responded, but the man died from his injuries. Continuing out west, wild wolves in California have killed or injured dozens of farm animals this year. That according to California Department of Fish and Wildlife. Out of the 137 animal attacks investigated, nearly 70 were caused by wolves in California. Most attacks involved cows, but some alpacas, a horse, and sheep were also affected by the California wolf attacks. National International News. Vatican saying Pope Leo remains committed to ending the abuse of children. In a two-hour meeting with seven survivors in France, the Pope met privately with each victim and heard proposals on how to improve the church's safeguard measures. Iran's foreign minister says his country is, quote, fully prepared for more war. During an appearance on NBC's Meet the Press over the weekend, foreign minister says Iran stands firm in the face of any new aggression, but also stands ready for diplomacy. U.S. Ambassador to China David Perdue confirms President Trump raised the possibility of selling weapons to China during his recent meeting with President Xi Jinping. Mark Mayfield has that report.
10: Perdue made the comment Sunday on Fox News, saying Trump asked Xi if China would like to buy U.S. arms. The remarks come as the two countries continue to compete over trade, technology, and Taiwan. Trump and Xi are expected to meet again in November at the Asia-Pacific Economic Cooperation Summit, followed by another meeting in December at the G20 Summit in Miami. Their latest meeting ended Friday after Xi's three-day state visit to Washington. I'm Mark Mayfield.
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A lot of love for this song so far this morning. A wide gap with the keep it votes way out in front as of right now this morning. What are your thoughts? 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
3: 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In that Kemmer Diamondville forecast today, a 40% chance of scattered thunderstorms later on. Looks like a high temperature of around 59 degrees today in Kemmer Diamondville. Then sunshine for the rest of the week. Tomorrow, mostly sunny with highs near 66 and back into the lower 70s on Wednesday, Thursday, Friday. Sunshine all through the end of the week. Partly cloudy on Saturday, Sunday. Highs remain in the lower 70s. Temperatures actually first in the Star Valley forecast right now. 80% chance of additional rain showers this morning with scattered thunderstorms this afternoon in Star Valley. High temperatures only climbing to about 58 degrees is all today for the high. Sunshine tomorrow and 66 for that high temperature. And then sunshine and 70 on Wednesday. Sunshine and 71 on Thursday. And sunshine and 72 on Friday. This weekend in Star Valley, partly cloudy and 72 on Saturday, partly cloudy and 72 on Sunday. Pretty good week of weather for homecoming week this week in Star Valley. Temperatures currently right now as you wake up to some rainfall. Alpine at 49 degrees. Thane sitting at 46 degrees. Afton right now at 46. Cokeville at 50 right now. LaBarge at 49. And Kemmer Diamondville currently this morning at 45 degrees.
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3: Sports with Dal on the way, 7:51 this morning on the SBI Radio Network. Dal, apparently dog owners live longer, according to a new research study published by the American Heart Association, who says dog owners is tied to a 24% drop in all causes of death for the general population.
7: It's a pretty big number.
3: It is. Individuals who have suffered a major cardiac event, such as a heart attack or stroke, had their risk of death drop by 33% by living with a dog. Huh. So, I don't know. I guess you need to get a critter.
7: I guess. I have a cat. I don't think it cares if I live or die.
3: Yeah.
7: So I think it's kind of the opposite.
3: Nope. Cats will not help you in that department.
7: In fact, I think the cat eats you after you die in the house. That's what happens.
3: So I have been adamant that I do not have any dogs. But my wife has two.
7: Your wife has several.
3: Yeah. My wife owns two dogs. I don't own any dogs. So I wonder if I get the same benefit. You know, ownership through marriage.
7: That's a good question. Maybe it's more like 10%.
3: Yeah.
7: That's still good, though.
3: Still better than nothing, I guess.
7: 10% increase in life, that's... most people would take that.
3: I have to pay for their food. I may as well get something out of it.
7: I totally agree.
3: Yeah.
7: Might as well get some benefit.
3: That wasn't included in the study. Ownership through marriage. What's happening in sports headlines today?
7: Well, let's start on the volleyball court. The Cokeville girls defeated Farson Eden, Arapahoe Charter, and St. Stephen's and dropped just one set in the process over the weekend. The Star Valley volleyball team went 2-1 on Friday and 1-1 on Saturday at the Casper Invite. Friday's win was a sweep over Laramie to give them fifth place in the tournament. On the football field, the Kemmer Rangers lost on the road in Mountain View 42-14 on Friday. Star Valley put the running clock on the Powell Panthers by halftime in a 48-7 victory. Cokeville ran over the Wranglers in Pinedale 35-7. The Kemmer girls swim team won 6 of 12 events at the Evanston Invite and scored 260 points to win the whole meet. Green River was second with 226.5. Recapping the Star Valley Cross Country program from Thursday, the Lady Braves won the Rexburg Classico, and the Braves were a close second in the team standings. On the college football field, the Wyoming Cowboys bounced back with a one-sided 27-10 win over visiting Hawaii in Laramie. Utah State picked up their first win of the season with a 21-10 win over Troy in Logan, and number 15 Utah took care of Iowa State on the road 31-17. Sunday did not disappoint in week 3 of the NFL season. The Broncos fought back to beat the Rams on Sunday Night Football 30-26. The early slate of games also featuring thrilling finishes. The Commanders upset the Seahawks 33-31. The Ravens booted a last second field goal to stun the Cowboys 34-31 from Rio de Janeiro. And week 3 wraps up tonight. Monday Night Football, an NFC showdown between the Bears and the Eagles from Chicago. Some injury news from yesterday. New York Giants standout pass rusher Brian Burns believed to have torn his ACL during Sunday's win over the Tennessee Titans. Burns went down with a knee injury in the fourth quarter of Sunday's 12-7 win. Burns, who came into the game with a low ankle sprain that kept him out of practice all week, now likely out for the season. He ranked second in the NFL in sacks last season behind Myles Garrett. And Tampa Bay Buccaneers quarterback Baker Mayfield suffered a dislocated right thumb in his throwing arm in the fourth quarter of Sunday's 23-16 loss to the Minnesota Vikings. Mayfield's injury occurred with just a minute 54 remaining. The Bucs quarterback job now likely passes to Jalen Daniels, an undrafted free agent out of the University of Kansas who won the job in training camp. Wrapping up the baseball season, the Houston Astros won their fifth AL West title in 6 years, despite finishing with the worst record for a first-place team, beating the Athletics 9-0 Sunday behind Lucas Spence's two-run triple to finish at 81-81. Other American League winners were the Royals, Twins, and the Mariners. In the National League, Alex Call hit a run-scoring double with two outs in the 10th inning. Andy Pages added a three-run homer as the Los Angeles Dodgers ended their season with their 100th win, a 5-1 decision over the Giants. Other winners in the National League were the Marlins, Brewers, and the Padres. And Alex Bregman went 4-for-4 with two home runs, four RBIs in his second game back from a facial fracture. And the Chicago Cubs beat the Boston Red Sox 6-2 in the regular season finale. Rounding out the winners from baseball were the Nationals, Phillies, Blue Jays, Pirates, and the White Sox. And finally, Texas, still number one in the college football coaches poll after week 4 of the season. the Longhorns, followed by Georgia, Notre Dame, Miami, and Indiana. Meanwhile, Florida jumped 14 spots to number 8 after defeating Ole Miss at home. Other schools like Ohio State, Alabama, and Iowa also moved up in the rankings after wins over the weekend. Louisville, Texas A&M, Washington, and Oklahoma all dropped out of the top 25. Duke, that's sports.
3: You missed a big story, Dal.
7: Zach
3: Erickson, the head coach of the Snow College Badgers, got his 50th win on Saturday.
7: Oh, all right, then.
3: He is not your Star Valley Erickson, though, I'll tell you that. Erickson was how he spells it.
7: Oh.
3: Erickson.
7: Oh, well, congratulations to him. Winning 50 games in anything as a coach is hard.
3: I just thought it was fun.
7: Yeah.
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11: 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I have no friends. It's great.
12: On a scale from 1 to 10, aggressive levels can only be used at a number 5. This position requires large amounts of toxic gossip. Facebook Police badge is provided with an official clown uniform and photo shoot. Labor and wages do not apply. 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

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Kick it or keep it for the Texan topic again on a Monday morning, and we alternate every week between Swift 98 and The Spur. Back on Swift this week, and a brand new song from Nickelback, Make Me Love You, the name of this song. What are your thoughts, Swift 98 listeners? Yes or no, kick it or keep it. 203-4637.

0: What would it be like if we had no courage to attempt anything? It is just as easy, after all, to let your higher desires rule your life as it is to allow your lower ones to do so too. It's all a matter of habit. A man by the name of Albert L. Zobel Jr. wrote the following. Out in Wyoming near Guernsey, one can see ruts in several feet deep in solid stone cut by the covered wagons of the westbound pioneers of more than a century ago. One contemplates the first covered wagon that came that way. He did not know which way to travel, except to follow the setting sun. But the driver of the second wagon must have been encouraged when he found that he could follow the ever so faint tracks of the first pioneer, and the third, and the fourth followers, and the fifth wagon driver, the trail was a little better. Year after year, until the railroad was completed in 1869, more covered wagons followed that trail until ruts were cut deep into solid rock. Actions and habits are like that too. The first act leaves an ever so faint mark on a person, but it makes it easier for a second act to follow the trail left by the first one. And a third, and a fourth, and a fifth. Soon that trail is cut into the solid rock of that person's character, and he has a habit formed for good or for bad. May we realize the potential we have. May we do those things that'll build us up and not tear us down. This is Kim Kazare on the Brighter Side of Life.
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0: Coast and what potential impact that might have in Lincoln County. The decision by Bechtel to withdraw as the contractor for TerraPower in Kemmer. And the special meeting that will be held later today for equalization. What's that all about? What takes place? What is it for? The meeting later today. Details on the way with County Commissioner Kent Conley this morning on the Weekday Wake Up. Right now, let's take a look at on this day in history happening today, back in the day on the 28th of September. It was today in 1920 that 8 Chicago White Sox members were charged in relation to the Black Sox scandal, where players were accused to fix the 1919 World Series. Today in 1955, NBC Television broadcast the World Series in color for the very first time. In 1991, the album Rope in the Wind by Garth Brooks became the first country album to debut at number one on Billboard's music charts. Today in 1991. In 2006, the U.S. House passed controversial legislation approving President George W. Bush's domestic eavesdropping program. Today in 2008, SpaceX launched the Falcon 1 into orbit, and it was 2015 that NASA announced they have, quote, strong evidence to believe there's flowing salt water on Mars. That was today in 2015, and it was on this day in 2019, Elon Musk revealed his SpaceX Starship. Today in 2019. That's a check of on this day in history. News headlines with Dan Dockstetter on the way next.
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13: Talking business. Good morning, Dan Dockstetter. Third and final check of news focused on business. Talking business, starting first in camera with Jessica Lozier in the Fossil Country Chamber of Commerce. Fossil Country Chamber of Commerce greeting visitors throughout the summer. Jessica Lozier explains.
14: Yeah, it's been great. Our staff, we had some college kids down at the visitor center this summer. They were really fun. Talked to people, friendly. We currently have another employee down there. He's great. And so when people stop there, you know, they're able to get the opportunity. A lot of them are people moving here. A lot of them are people traveling through. And the rest of them are here digging fossils and looking for some other things to do while they're in Kemmer.
13: Fossil Country Chamber of Commerce greeting visitors throughout the summer in Afton. Dealing with changes for the business in the community as a whole. Town of Afton establishing an online public survey designed to gather input and establish priorities for Afton's future growth and development. You can see a page one story in the latest Star Valley Independent. National International News, Anthropic CEO Dari Amunde met with President Trump for a private dinner at the White House last night. Two of them meeting as Axios comes at a high-stakes moment for Anthropic, which is preparing for a blockbuster IPO. Changes for SNAP. Americans receiving SNAP benefits will see a small increase starting October 1st, but bigger changes could be ahead. Rob Mateer reports.
15: The maximum monthly benefit for a family of three in most states will rise by $23, while states will also take on a larger share of SNAP administrative costs starting October.

0: October 1st, states will be responsible for 75% of those costs, up from 50%. And next year, most states are scheduled to begin paying a share of SNAP benefits themselves, based in part on their error rates. Analysts warn the higher costs could put pressure on state budgets and potentially lead to fewer services or SNAP participants. I'm Rob Martier.
1: Spending canceled. President Trump moved to cancel almost $1 billion in spending approved by Congress. The White House announced the move late Friday. The administration says it was canceling $567 million in spending on services for refugees, asylum seekers, and other migrants through the Department of Health and Human Services. Dan Dockstetter, third and final check of news, focused on business.
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3: 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U.S. equity markets traded higher on Friday, supported by stable Treasury yields, lower oil prices, and another sign of resilient economic momentum. Headline durable goods orders were unchanged in August. However, core capital goods orders, which exclude defense spending and aircraft, rose a healthy 1.6% on the month, signaling solid underlying business investment trends. On Friday, U.S. equities closed higher. The Dow closed up 479 points, or 0.93%, at 51,829, year-to-date up 7.79%. The NASDAQ closed up 129 points, or 0.48%, at 27,069, year-to-date up 16.45%. And the S&P 500 closed up 39 points, or 0.51%, at 7,743, year-to-date up 13.09%. 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If you would like additional information, please contact me at 307-885-3161. Daily commentary is also located on our website at edwardjones.com.
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5: Kick it or keep it today is for our Swift 98 Play listeners in particular. Got a new song from Nickelback. It's called Make Me Love You. It was released just last week. And if you would like it to be, well, whether you like it or not, let us know what you think. 307-203-4637. So far, it is in line to be kept, but let us know what you think.

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1: I like this song. Of course, I've always kind of liked Nickelback, so that's sort of where I'm at. And our listeners pretty much agreeing this morning. They're way out in front in terms of keeping this song. Where do we stand, Duke?
0: Yeah, way out in front in terms of keeping this song.
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0: 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Swift 98 listeners, your turn to vote this week. Yes or no, Nickelback, Make Me Love You, Kick It or Keep It.

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0: 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In Kemmer and Diamondville's forecast today, looking at thunderstorm activity once again, an 80% chance with high temperatures at around 59 degrees today in Kemmer and Diamondville. Mostly sunny tomorrow at 66 degrees, and then sunshine Wednesday at 70. Thursday, Friday, sunny and lower 70s. Saturday, Sunday in Kemmer, Diamondville, partly cloudy and lower 70s through the weekend. In the Star Valley forecast today, some early morning rain that's going to continue off and on. Right now, the National Weather Service saying an 80% chance of afternoon thunderstorms today in Star Valley's forecast. Highs around 58 degrees today. Sunshine tomorrow at 66. Sunshine on Wednesday at 69. Thursday, mostly sunny and 70 degrees. Friday, mostly sunny, 72. Saturday, Sunday, partly cloudy and lower 70s. So great weather for homecoming week this week in Star Valley. Some temperatures currently right now this morning to start off at your Monday. Alpine at 49 degrees. Thanes sitting at 46. Afton right now at 48. Currently right now in Cokeville, 51. LaBarge at 49. And Kemmer Diamondville at 45 degrees.
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0: Meet Shane Reeves, the new president of the University of Wyoming, at the Afton Civic Center on Tuesday, September 29th at 12 o'clock noon. 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
0: 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Now, what is going on in sports headlines today?
6: Well, on the volleyball court, the Cokeville girls defeating Farson Eden, Arapahoe Charter, and St. Stephen's, and dropping just one set in the process over the weekend. The Star Valley volleyball team went 2-1 on Friday, 1-1 on Saturday at the Casper Invite. Friday's win was a sweep over Laramie, which gave them fifth place in the tournament. On the football field, the Kemmer Rangers lost on the road in Mountain View, 42-14 on Friday. Star Valley put the running clock on the Powell Panthers by halftime in a 48-7 victory. Cokeville ran over the Wranglers in Pinedale, 35-7. The Kemmer girls swim team won 6 of the 12 events at the Evanston Invite, scoring 260 points to win the meet. Green River was second with 226.5. Recapping the Star Valley cross country team from Thursday, the Lady Braves won the Rexburg Classico, and the Braves were a close second in the team standings. And on the college football field, the Wyoming Cowboys bounced back with a one-sided 27-10 win over visiting Hawaii in Laramie. Utah State picked up their first win of the season with a 21-10 win over Troy and Logan. Number 15 Utah took care of Iowa State on the road 31-17. New York Giants standout pass rusher Brian Burns believed to have torn his ACL during Sunday's win over the Tennessee Titans. Burns went down with a knee injury in the fourth quarter of Sunday's 12-7 win. Burns, who came into the game with a low ankle sprain that kept him out of practice all week, now likely out for the season. Burns ranked second in the NFL in sacks with 16.5 last season behind Myles Garrett. The Broncos fought back to beat the Rams 30-26 on Sunday Night Football from Denver. The early slate of games also featuring thrilling finishes. The Commanders upset the Seahawks 33-31 following a late pick six, while the Ravens booted a last-second field goal to stun the Cowboys 34-31 from Rio de Janeiro. Week 3 wraps up on Monday Night Football with an NFC showdown between the Bears and Eagles from Chicago. More NFL injuries. Tampa Bay Buccaneers quarterback Baker Mayfield suffered a dislocated right thumb in his throwing arm in the fourth quarter of Sunday's 23-16 loss to the Minnesota Vikings. Mayfield's injury occurred with a minute 54 remaining. The quarterback job now likely passes to Jalen Daniels, an undrafted free agent out of the University of Kansas, who won the job in training camp. Over to baseball, the Houston Astros won their fifth AL West title in 6 years despite finishing with the worst record for a first-place team, beating the Athletics 9-0 Sunday. They finished their season at 81-81. Other American League winners were the Royals, Twins, and Mariners. In the National League, Alex Call hit a run-scoring double with two outs in the 10th inning, and Andy Page has added a three-run homer as the Los Angeles Dodgers ended their season with their 100th victory, a 5-1 decision over the San Francisco Giants. Other National League winners were the Marlins, Brewers, and the Padres. In interleague play, Alex Bregman went 4-for-4 with two home runs and four RBIs in his second game back from injury. And the Chicago Cubs beat the Boston Red Sox 6-2 on Sunday in a regular season finale that was relocated to Tropicana Field. Rounding out the winners from baseball yesterday were the Nationals, Phillies, and Blue Jays, as well as the Pirates and the White Sox. And finally, Texas, still number one in the college football coaches poll after week four of the season. The Longhorns followed by Georgia, Notre Dame, Miami, and Indiana. Meanwhile, Florida jumped 14 spots to number eight after defeating Ole Miss at home. Other schools like Ohio State, Alabama, and Iowa also moving up in the rankings after wins over the weekend. Louisville, Texas A&M, Washington, and Oklahoma all dropped out of the top 25. Duke, that's a look at sports.
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8: Hello, this is Pastor Richard Hartman of Grace Baptist Church in Cameron with a thought from the Word, looking at wisdom from the Bible, and Proverbs being the book of wisdom, God giving great wisdom to Solomon. And he uses an ant as an important illustration, starting in verse 6 of chapter 6 of Proverbs. Go to the ant, O sluggard, consider her ways and be wise. Without having any chief, officer, or ruler, she prepares her bread in summer and gathers her food in harvest. How long will you lie there, O sluggard? When will you arise from your sleep, little slumber, little folding the hands to rest, and poverty will come upon you like a robber and want like an armed man. He's illustrating the importance of being diligent in life. And just working hard isn't going to get us to heaven. The believer should be a hard worker. The Bible tells us in the book of Thessalonians, if a man will not work, he should not eat. Of all people, believers should be hardworking, doing our best. We may not be the smartest person on the job. We may not be the most able person on the job, but we should always be doing our best and working hard and preparing for the time to come.
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Wrapping up the text-in topic for the day today. 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
2: 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Just one celebrity with a birthday today. That's actress, singer Hilary Duff, who turns 39 today, does Hilary. And local celebrities celebrating today. Cody Hartung, happy birthday today, Cody. Shauna Lanehart with a birthday today. McKay Young, happy birthday, Coach Young. And Darla Jardine with a birthday today as well. Darla, happy birthday. So Cody, Shauna, McKay, Darla, happy birthday. Text 203-4637 to add to the birthday and anniversary list.
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2: It is 8:31 this morning on SVI Radio, Swift 98 and The Spur, heading into our guest interview segment for the day today. And Chairman of the Lincoln County Commission, that's Commissioner Kent Conley, live in studio this morning. Good morning, Commissioner. How are you today?
8: Good. Great day. A lot of rain coming down. We needed it.
2: A lot of rain. Yes, it's been a wet September for sure. Well, appreciate your time as always, Commissioner. And a number of items to talk about. You're actually up in the Star Valley area today for a special meeting that's been scheduled for the commissioners. Tell us what this is today.
8: It's Board of Equalization. It's where if you challenge your taxes, what you were taxed, it's the final ending of that process. It's a very legal process. And when we're actually locked in it, we're actually judges, which we are a lot of times in planning and zoning. And so if you filed a protest against your taxes and you didn't resolve it with our assessor does a tremendous job. Sometimes we have 30, 40 of these come before her, and they work their way through the process. And her track record is extremely good on it. We're down to two this year. Some counties don't even have any once they're done with it. But these two come then get to present their case to us and bring it to us. And it is a closed courtroom type setting when we do that. But when we make our final decision, which we will do today on the two systems, then we'll actually levy, you know, give our opinion on what it is, and they can protest it from there to the state, which sometimes they do and sometimes they don't. But we moved the meeting up here today because the two people that did file, they're from here. And so it made sense for me to travel versus having them travel. It was kind of really simple on that part. But Board of Equalization, some people know the system, some don't. It's the way you protest your taxes if you don't agree with what the assessors come up with. And she's bound by law how she does the whole thing, but it's a very legal process.
2: So if you've seen that on the commissioner's schedule and agenda, that's what that is happening today. Commissioner, some news headlines that could have some potential big impact on Lincoln County. And since the last time we talked, the coal port on the West Coast. Tell us what this decision was and what could happen here.
8: This has pretty much been an ongoing process for the last 4 or 5 years as the coal industry came down. Not only coal industry, natural gas and others. The governor of this state, for example, has been trying to help. And they actually have a state lawsuit filed on the port in, out of Portland, Oregon, up there on it for natural gas and coal. But the one in, out of the Oakland port out in Oakland, California, down around some areas down through there, they have accomplished starting the permitting process from it. The announcement was made at a big coal conference we were at just recently, and that's what these conferences bring us to the table. We're in a worldwide market for coal and all the products we produce in southern Lincoln County. And if we don't reach out and get our customers and help our customers, and basically this port down and through there will start hauling coal to China, not to China, excuse me, Japan, next year, and it'll be 12 million tons. And Utah is only capable of putting out about 5 or 6 in there. And our mine above us in there, of course, is clear down to 1 million tons from 5. And so we have high hopes that they can get into this market and be a participant in it. And 4 million tons of coal would take us back to our coal glory days, back when we had a lot of more money. Coal makes pays three more times in taxes than any other product because of ad valorem and severance. And it's very much of the part of the economy of southern Lincoln County for a long time. The mine now is not our first taxpayer. Exxon Corporation is. But these ports, as they open, like I say, this was made in an announcement down there. They spoke about the 10 lawsuits that took place, and there are more than a lot of people. The President of the United States had a big hand in it, and that's part of the lobbying we do. He had to move the permitting ahead. Town of Oakland had sued 10 times over this port. They are now at the table about ready to sign an agreement, and that could be a market that will help Kemmer area plus possibly other coal mines in southwestern Wyoming.
2: All right, and so you said that shipping would be open next year, you said, as soon as next year?
8: Yes, sir. It is on the table to start shipping in, I think, May or June of next year. And so it's an established port, so they don't have to build a port. They just got to build the systems on top of that deliver right into the ships to put it into the Japanese ships to take it to Japan. And it gets into this trade wars and everything else as we put ships back and forth. These people want our coal. For whatever reasons, we diminished our coal down, which is coming back on a big upturn, by the way, and these conferences show it in different places. We need to be competitive on a worldwide market to keep our big businesses moving along. Like Trona is a classic example right now. That war in Ukraine and the Strait of Hormuz has got the Chinese shipping cheap Trona into the United States, which cut that market and slowed it down. So we need to be vigilant in how we handle the economy in the state of Wyoming.
2: Sticking with the energy industry in southern Lincoln County, Bechtel announcing recently that they are withdrawing as the lead contractor for TerraPower's Natrium plant. What's the county's understanding on this, and what does it mean for the construction process?
8: Pretty much these contracts, this is a 10-year build, as people, you know, they've been able to listen to what's been going on down there 4 years into it, and very regular that these big corporations go into negotiations, and for some reasons, which I could speculate, but I don't dare do that, bottom line, probably money, is somebody else has got the contract. And so Bechtel walked away from the negotiations. What we know, they're telling us by January they'll have a new contractor in there. They really don't expect a lot of delays. In fact, I've seen just the opposite in the last few days. They came to us over 6 months ago with what we projected then on the size of this build would look like. There are 30 office trailers have showed up in the last 2 weeks on that site. They've got the dirt work done. They're leveling off. And if you haven't driven by there lately, it's not just this one big building. It's a whole hundreds of acres, literally, that are scattered in there with these 30. These offices will house about 20 people apiece.
2: So construction hasn't stopped.
8: No.
2: Bechtel is still going through the end of the year. Is that what it is?
8: That's our understanding at this point. Don't know exact dates, but they keep us up, and we have monthly meetings with TerraPower, and they pretty much stay on course. In the overall picture of the 10-year build, they've said 2031 on it, but that's pretty much normal for big projects, right? Not just big projects, anything we're doing in the county or anybody that's in their own home. Getting delivery of goods and services is way off the chart. It's hard to keep them on time. And with 8% inflation, big contracts. But that's normal out of big contractors. The Exxon Shute Creek facility has chained contractors more than in my 30 years around the Kemmer area there in that particular build. Exxon's probably changed contractors 4 or 5 times. And so it's a competitive market. And in big business, I don't think I'm telling the constituents anything. Money talks.
2: Lincoln County Commissioner Kent Conley in studio today for the Weekday Wake Up. Commissioner, anything else we missed or anything else you'd like to touch on today?
8: Pretty much on the taxation things. Big year for taxes, like always in an election year. You've got the general election coming up in there, but on that ballot will be the 50% off on taxes. Right now you have 25% plus others in between there. And there's a normal thing that goes on the ballot. Commissioners can't take a position on these. And so we go back and forth with constituents on it. But advice to the people, and I've said this before on 5 county commissioners, talk to the people that are relative on these things. Right now, 25% is taken away basically from anything from a cemetery district to cities to irrigation districts to fire district and all those in there. Those are contained in that 25% right now. And on the ballot, they'll be contained in it, and how the legislature reacts. Please go talk to your fire department. Talk to your irrigation district. Talk to your cemetery district. Anything that's labeled as a district or you sit on these boards, it is absolutely time to be involved to know what it is, because this is a long-term thing. This isn't going to be a one-year fix like they thought 25% would be. You're going to have a major effect over a long time. We just come out of meetings with all 23 counties in Laramie down through there, and if there's one common theme in there, it's like, what are we going to do if this passes or it doesn't pass? Because you've got to deal with the legislation. But the 25% reflective across the state pretty much meant this. Everybody slowed down capital expenditures. And I go into fire departments and I go into everything else. Did they survive? Absolutely. We will survive as a state. But what will you slow down? You could take 5 years to accumulate. For example, some of the cities didn't lose as much because they don't pay as much property taxes. But most cities lost somewhere between $10,000 and $40,000. And if you're on the top end of that, you go to 50%, that's $80,000. For the next how many years? And that's usually pulled away. I was in conversations with just in this county, 4 or 5 different districts. Number one, a couple of fire districts. They're having trouble getting enough money to handle that 8%, which is more in trucks. For example, the one I was just talking to recently needed a fire truck. 5 years ago, they put it off thinking they could save enough money to get up to it. The price of that truck went from $575,000 to $1.1 million. And so where are you going to get the money from them if you keep taking that out of there? So talk to the people that affect your lives, the districts that you voted for. The voters put the districts in place. County commissioners don't have any say over districts once they're put in place or even voting for them. And so these are the districts you put. You voted for your fire district, for your hospital district, for your cemetery district, for Osmond Fairview Irrigation District just south of here in there. And how do you do your maintenance? What does that effect have on it in the future? These are extremely important things with a long-range effect on it. And there'll be all sorts of different, well, in the Kemmer area, for example, you've got hospital districts. I believe you're going to have them on the radio talking about raising mills. Senior Center District is the same thing in Kemmer. If there's one thing Lincoln County's been, and the people need to understand how much we have appreciated as county commissioners, how conservative they are. We have all sorts of districts that have never milled their full levy. They're going to all have to turn around and mill their levy no matter what happens in this thing, which is somewhere you got to raise the money to do what they're offsetting. And well, and this gets into county reserves. People talk about it all the time. I kind of get a kick. We've been accused of having 7 different numbers for a reserve ourselves. But cities in this county right now have a larger reserve in the 9 cities than Lincoln County does, and that's 45% of the population. But the county reserve as of today was $17 million. And the cities, when last time I checked on it, it's $36 million. And so those... How do we handle government? How do we deal with those things in there? Do you run your reserves down to where you're in jeopardy when you have things go wrong? We're bound by the Gadsby rule that says you have to have enough money in reserve to pay off if you went bankrupt and you have your bonding issues on landfills and everything else. These are complicated issues. And so my advice to the public, please have conversations with your local people that you voted for and in place to see what the impacts will be.
2: there's been a lot of numbers floated out, percentage-wise, and it says if it passes, this is the percentage budget cut to a county, and there's been numbers anywhere from 3 to 7% for the overall budget. Are you aware of what that would be for Lincoln County if it were to pass?
8: Absolutely. 7% is not accurate at all, because if you go to the Taxpayers Association, not our numbers, and you also look at what the state, everybody will say those are the state numbers. They're not taking the total thing in the big picture. Our cuts, the state Wyoming State Legislature said at 25% we would lose $1.3 million. The actual number come out at 1.8 is what it was. And so that's part of the $4 million I've talked to you about before in the last 2 years that we've cut. And the coal being is just as big a piece of it. But right now, the Wyoming Taxpayers Association's latest thing on the press is we are sitting at 15.8% in what our cut was in that time span alone. And so that's what it's going to be. It's going to be more than that at 50%. It'll fluctuate up and down, of course, as tax income goes up and down. But it is not just 7%. These are single line items in there, and that's how they separate it out. When they look at it, it's like, okay, property taxes is here. But right now, if you didn't have the 25%, we would have $12 million coming in off property taxes. We only got $7 million with the 25% and the 50% and the ad valorem and everything else that's tacked onto it. And so out of a $24 million Fund 10 budget, $12 million would have been half. Now it's down below that. And so those are kind of the rough numbers. And like I say, they fluctuate from year to year in what the revenues that do come into the county, your loss of ad valorem and severance. But property taxes will have an effect. That's all there is to it. And that's why the people need to talk. Well, in districts collect more taxes than we do. We only get to tax 12 mills. You take all the mills. I pay 71 mills in Kemmerer, and I believe Commissioner Shumway up here pays 62 mills. And so that shows you how some of those tax balances. There's really no equal spot that you can look at them, and it's very important to watch that Taxpayers Association, totally independent set of numbers that are coming out. And we watch people like that. In fact, I've been around a couple of their presentations. But in pure numbers, like I say, the legislature's guess at ours was $1.3 million at 25%, and the actual number come back in at 1.8.
2: Lincoln County Commissioner Kent Conley this morning on the Weekday Wake Up. Commissioner, as always, appreciate your time. Anything else we missed?
8: Just thank you to the people. I just said it. They've been very conservative in these tax things themselves. And so you're going to feel the pressure of that on districts. And we are on the western side of the state. We have a major battle of getting our word, our voice heard in the east. And it's time we really geared up. But we have complete faith in not only our staff in Lincoln County, but the people. Knowing that they are conservative makes life really, quite frankly, a lot easier for us.
2: Commissioner Kent Conley this morning with the monthly report from the Lincoln County Commission. It's all part of the Weekday Wake Up on the SVI Radio Network.
7: Are you glad today? You should be, at least part of the day. In the Bible, we read in the Psalms, which, by the way, is like the songbook of the Bible, "This is a day the Lord has made." Imagine that. Can you make a day? Then it says we should rejoice and be glad in it. Well, I can do that for myself. Sometimes. There's a faith teacher named Pema Chodron who teaches a neat little way to help with that task. She simply says, just like me. We encounter people along the way every day. Be aware that they may be sad, happy, angry, speaking harshly, hoarding all the cupcakes at the potluck. So instead of responding in kind, she says to herself, they're just like me. The behavior might not be, but the person is. Maybe we need to move closer together, at least within earshot, so we can hear each other's stories. When we can feel the warmth of each other, we can say, just like me.
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10: Social media has turned parenting into something of a public performance. 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I think it's great how creative parents can be. Parenting is supposed to be fun. So go for it, mom and dad. Just keep one thing in mind while you're creating all those wild, amazing memories for your children. Be careful not to lose sight of the beauty to be found in simple, everyday moments. Someday your children will value the time you spent reading them a book or lying with them in a hammock, just as much as those over-the-top birthday parties. I like one mom's idea for reminding herself to be intentional about spending time with her children. She placed a jar on her dresser filled with pennies, 936 pennies to be exact. That's one penny for every week in her child's life, from birth to age 18. Every week she removed one penny, and over the months and years, as she watched the number of pennies decrease, it reminded her to number her days with her children and to make the most of her time with them. 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Cherish your time with them. Do lots of crazy and wild things. Just don't forget to find the beauty in simple, everyday moments. To help your children thrive, go to FocusOnTheFamily.com. I'm Jim Daly.
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8: It is 8:51 this morning on SVI Radio. Appreciate the time of Commissioner Kent Conley in studio today. That full interview can be found online later this morning. I'll have it uploaded to both SVI and SVIKemmer.com, also on the SVI News app. Tomorrow morning on the Weekday Wake Up, Marvin Goldstein and Vanessa Joy will join me live. They'll be promoting their upcoming performance at the Afton Ford Theater, Marvin and Vanessa, tomorrow on the Weekday Wake Up. Wyoming State Forester Kelly Norris also on the way tomorrow. We'll get an update on that Good Neighbor Authority program and lumber harvesting in the Bridger Teton. Details with Kelly Norris tomorrow. David Ryersey, CEO of South Lincoln Medical Center. He'll be on the air discussing the mill levy request for South Lincoln Hospital District, which will be on the ballot this November for those in the southern portion of Lincoln County. David Ryersey with the details on Wednesday. And Violet Sanderson, Town of Afton Administrator, on Thursday for the monthly report from the Town of Afton. Right now, let's take a look at the events calendar. Here's what's going on this week in Lincoln County. Today is the registration deadline for Thane Women's Volleyball. Register at thane-wy.com before the end of the day today. Star Valley Chamber of Commerce Luncheon featuring Shane Reeves, the new president of the University of Wyoming. That's tomorrow from noon to 2 at the Afton Civic Center. Lunch will be provided for that event tomorrow if you'd like to meet the new president of the University of Wyoming.
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16: 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The prep tennis season concluded with its championship matches. For the second time in the last three seasons, Cheyenne Central swept the team crowns. The Indians won the girls' team title for the fourth consecutive year and 20th time in school history. They scored 51 points and held off Kelly Walsh by two. The Central girls won number two singles and number one doubles and added two runner-up finishes.
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16: On the boys' side, Cheyenne Central won with 53 points, eight more than runner-up Jackson. The Indians won number two singles, number one doubles, and number three doubles, and had a runner-up at number two doubles. It is their 20th title in school history.
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16: Finally, at state tennis, Caroline Brokaw of Jackson repeated as the girls' number one singles champion. She lost just six games all-state tournament. The boys' number one singles winner was Ben Bujons of Sheridan. He beat William Fryman of Jackson 7-5, 4-6, and 6-4 to win it all and became the third number one singles state champion in Sheridan High School history. We'll talk about the other big sports item from football coming up tomorrow.
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23: 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Hi, everybody. I'm Will Rasmussen. Today, the number one saddle bronc rider in the world, Rusty Wright, part of the famous Wright family, the oldest of five kids of Cody and Cherie Wright, has turned things around this year. We talked to him about his support system and what has made all the difference this year. Rusty Wright on the show coming up.
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6: I think I'm doing the things that I believe that it takes to win, you know, for me. And I'm really believing that, you know, I believe I deserve to win and surrounding myself with great people, you know, and my wife, she believes in me. And it's a real amazing thing when somebody like truly believes in you and you can feel it, you know, especially your wife, it makes you feel like you can do anything. I literally feel like I can, if I feel like she's believing in me, I feel like I could do anything.
23: I'm the same way, my friend. I mean, yeah. I haven't had such success in my career. I'm nothing compared to you, but in my career, the last half dozen years, it's just turned around because of that.
6: Yeah, it really is. It's amazing. You know, everybody always talks about having a good support system behind them. And I've always had, you know, a great support system. I guess I just kind of that little extra push I've gotten from her has been, you know, pushed me over the top. You know, I've always, my mom, my dad, my brothers, my sister, they've always been, you know, great support system, but I don't know, this is different. I can't really explain it. It's just kind of something I feel.
23: He won the Resistol Rookie of the Year award. He's gone to 5 national finals, but not for a little bit. This year, he is on his way. On the Rodeo Roadshow, I'm Will Rasmussen on the Western Ag Network.
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2: That's right. 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

top jack in her cherry coke town. 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
1: Good day, news, sports, and weather on the SVI Radio Network for Monday, 28th day of September, 2026. Rainy forecast for this Monday. Star Valley, 95% chance of rain. Temperatures in the upper 50s, low 60s. 85% chance of rain for Bridger Valley, Cameron Diamondville, and Jackson Hole. And temperatures holding in the upper 50s and low 60s. Good day. News on SVI.
2: NBC News Radio. I'm Rob Martier. President Trump is calling the arrests of five men suspected of planning a terror attack on a U.S. base in England fantastic news. The president spoke to reporters in Chicago today.
3: The arrest in the U.K. was fantastic. Working with Britain, it was an amazing job. We had them under investigation. They were looking to do big damage to our fort.
2: British police said they made the arrests early today, acting on a tip about three suspicious vehicles heading towards RAF Fairford in western England. Prime Minister Andy Burnham called the incident deeply concerning and said counterterrorism police are working to establish the full facts of the case. Thousands of flights have been disrupted as a powerful nor'easter slams the East Coast. Forecasters expect the storm's intensity to weaken, but coastal flooding is still likely today from Virginia to Massachusetts. Tens of thousands are experiencing power outages as winds gusting up to 70 miles an hour hit the region. The two giant pandas promised by Chinese President Xi Jinping have arrived in the United States. Details from Lisa Carton.
4: WSB-TV says the pandas Ping Ping and Fu Chuang arrived Sunday morning at Zoo Atlanta. The pandas were born in 2020 at China's Chengdu Research Base of Giant Panda Breeding. President Xi offered the pandas to the zoo as part of the panda diplomacy between China and the U.S. that began in 1972 when then-President Richard Nixon visited China, and in return, China sent two pandas to the Washington Zoo.
2: California Governor Gavin Newsom has signed four new laws to help reduce the growing number of deaths caused by drunk driving. The laws make it easier to charge repeat offenders with a felony and with murder if someone is killed. This comes after reports showed many dangerous drivers kept driving even after killing someone and sometimes caused more deaths. Rob Martier, NBC News Radio.
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2: We're learning more about the police-involved shooting nearly 1 month ago of a disturbed knife-wielding woman in New York's Times Square. Larry Kofsky has the story.
7: The NYPD is releasing body cam footage of the incident in which 49-year-old Pamela Cisneros was shot by cops on August 31st after she allegedly stabbed two people, killing a 32-year-old mother and injuring a 69-year-old man. Police are heard pleading with Cisneros to drop her two knives.
8: I don't want to hurt you.
9: Come and get me.
7: Moments later, she lunged at officers and was shot and killed. I'm Larry Kofsky.
2: A director of three Spider-Man movies will reportedly be working on the new Star Wars trilogy, Jim Forbes reports.
10: John Watts directed three of the Tom Holland Spider-Man movies. The Hollywood Reporter says Watts has now been tapped by Lucasfilm to direct the first installment of an upcoming Star Wars trilogy. The report says the film would be episode 10 of the Skywalker saga and has not been greenlit by parent company Disney. Lucasfilm has not commented on the report and is currently working on its next movie, Star Wars Starfighter, with Ryan Gosling, which is expected to hit theaters next May.
2: A federal bill that addresses many top issues in college sports is heading to the Senate tomorrow for a final vote. Jennifer Kuiper with details.
4: The Protect College Sports Act needs at least 51 votes to officially advance through the Senate and would be a win for the NCAA and its conferences. The bipartisan bill would give the NCAA the power to establish new rules on athlete eligibility, transfers, and player compensation and put restraints on conference realignment and a future Super League.
2: A lot of movement in the college football rankings with one exception, the top team in the nation. Texas is still number one in the college football coaches poll after week four of the season. The Longhorns are followed by Georgia, Notre Dame, Miami, and Indiana. Rob Martier, NBC News Radio.
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0: Hello, this is Pastor Richard Hartman of Grace Baptist Church in Cameron, the Thought from the Word, looking at wisdom from the Bible, and Proverbs being the book of wisdom, God giving great wisdom to Solomon. And he uses an ant as an important illustration, starting in verse 6 of chapter 6 of Proverbs. Go to the ant, O sluggard, consider her ways and be wise. Without having any chief, officer, or ruler, she prepares her bread in summer and gathers her food in harvest. How long will you lie there, O sluggard? When will you arise from your sleep, little slumber, little folding the hands to rest, and poverty will come upon you like a robber and want like an armed man. He's illustrating the importance of being diligent in life. And just working hard isn't going to get us to heaven. The believer should be a hard worker. The Bible tells us in the book of Thessalonians, if a man will not work, he should not eat. Of all people, believers should be hardworking, doing our best. We may not be the smartest person on a job. We may not be the most able person on a job, but we should always be doing our best and working hard and preparing for the time to come.
1: Hi, I'm Mitch here at the Lincoln County Weed and Pest. 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
2: Hi, I'm Travis with the Lincoln County Weed and Pest. This is going to be a community effort on all of our parts to do what we can to stop the spread of this invasive species. Spotted knapweed is not a plant we want in our community.
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gives his life, then fades away. Another young man takes his place. Average Joe, average pace.

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1: 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Rainy forecast for this Monday. Star Valley, 95% chance of rain. Temperatures in the upper 50s, low 60s. 85% chance of rain for Bridger Valley, Cameron Diamondville, and Jackson Hole. And temperatures holding in the upper 50s and low 60s. Good day, news on SVI.
2: NBC News Radio, I'm Rob Martier. President Trump is calling the arrests of five men suspected of planning a terror attack on a U.S. base in England fantastic news. The president spoke to reporters in Chicago today.
3: The arrest in the U.K. was fantastic. Working with Britain, it was an amazing job. We had them under investigation. They were looking to do big damage to our fort.
2: British police said they made the arrests early today, acting on a tip about three suspicious vehicles heading towards RAF Fairford in western England. Prime Minister Andy Burnham called the incident deeply concerning and said counter-terrorism police are working to establish the full facts of the case. Thousands of flights have been disrupted as a powerful nor'easter slams the East Coast. Forecasters expect the storm's intensity to weaken, but coastal flooding is still likely today from Virginia to Massachusetts. Tens of thousands are experiencing power outages as winds gusting up to 70 miles an hour hit the region. The two giant pandas promised by Chinese President Xi Jinping have arrived in the United States. Details from Lisa Carton.
4: WSB-TV says the pandas Ping Ping and Fu Chuang arrived Sunday morning at Zoo Atlanta. The pandas were born in 2020 at China's Chengdu Research Base of Giant Panda Breeding. President Xi offered the pandas to the zoo as part of the panda diplomacy between China and the U.S. that began in 1972 when then-President Richard Nixon visited China, and in return, China sent two pandas to the Washington Zoo.
2: California Governor Gavin Newsom has signed four new laws to help reduce the growing number of deaths caused by drunk driving. The laws make it easier to charge repeat offenders with a felony and with murder if someone is killed. This comes after reports showed many dangerous drivers kept driving even after killing someone and sometimes caused more deaths. Rob Martier, NBC News Radio.
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2: We're learning more about the police-involved shooting nearly 1 month ago of a disturbed knife-wielding woman in New York's Times Square. Larry Kofsky has the story.
7: The NYPD is releasing body cam footage of the incident in which 49-year-old Pamela Cisneros was shot by cops on August 31st after she allegedly stabbed two people, killing a 32-year-old mother and injuring a 69-year-old man. Police are heard pleading with Cisneros to drop her two knives.
8: I don't want to hurt you.
9: Why not? I'm
8: Come and get me.
7: Moments later, she lunged at officers and was shot and killed. I'm Larry Kofsky.
2: A director of three Spider-Man movies will reportedly be working on the new Star Wars trilogy. Jim Forbes reports.
10: John Watts directed three of the Tom Holland Spider-Man movies. The Hollywood Reporter says Watts has now been tapped by Lucasfilm to direct the first installment of an upcoming Star Wars trilogy. The report says the film would be episode 10 of the Skywalker saga and has not been greenlit by parent company Disney. Lucasfilm has not commented on the report and is currently working on its next movie, Star Wars Starfighter, with Ryan Gosling, which is expected to hit theaters next May.
2: A federal bill that addresses many top issues in college sports is heading to the Senate tomorrow for a final vote. Jennifer Kuiper with details.
4: The Protect College Sports Act needs at least 51 votes to officially advance through the Senate and would be a win for the NCAA and its conferences. The bipartisan bill would give the NCAA the power to establish new rules on athlete eligibility, transfers, and player compensation, and put restraints on conference realignment and a future Super League.
2: A lot of movement in the college football rankings, with one exception: the top team in the nation, Texas, is still number one in the college football coaches poll after week four of the season. The Longhorns are followed by Georgia, Notre Dame, Miami, and Indiana. Rob Martier, NBC News Radio.
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Welcome to your 5 o'clock hour and evening ride through Spur Country. That was Chris Chitsey, Every Small Town. Rob Erickson, I have you for the next 2 hours. Of course, I always got a great show lined up for you. Lots of your

0: That was George Strait. Love Without End. Amen.
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That one from Kane Brown, Backseat Driver. Before that, John Morgan, Kid Myself, and Shania Twain, Soldier. The federal government broke environmental laws when it released 179 square miles in Wyoming for oil and gas drilling, threatening already diminished migrating big game herds, two conservation groups assert in a lawsuit filed this week. The Wilderness Society and Wilderness Workshop sued Interior Secretary Doug Burnham, the BLM's acting Wyoming Director Chris Kirby, and others on Tuesday, asking the U.S. District Court in Colorado to revoke leases sold in Wyoming and Colorado in June. If you'd like to find out more on those lawsuits and the supposed blockage of big game migration patterns, you need to head on over to svinews.com. Up next, you got one from Josh Turner, Another Try.

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Jelly Roll there. Hands up. Finishing off our hour here in Spur Country, we've got Kit Moore, Taylor Swift, Tim McGraw, Sky Clare, Casey Musgraves, and this one from Kale Dot. I like where this is going.

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1: Good day, news, sports, and weather on the SVI Radio Network for Monday, 28th day of September, 2026. Rainy forecast for this Monday. Star Valley, 95% chance of rain. Temperatures in the upper 50s, low 60s. 85% chance of rain for Bridger Valley, Cameron Diamondville, and Jackson Hole. And temperatures holding in the upper 50s and low 60s. Good day. News on SVI.
2: NBC News Radio, I'm Rob Martier. President Trump is calling the arrests of five men suspected of planning a terror attack on a U.S. base in England fantastic news. The president spoke to reporters in Chicago today.
3: The arrest in the U.K. was fantastic. Working with Britain, it was an amazing job. We had them under investigation. They were looking to do big damage to our port.
2: British police said they made the arrests early today, acting on a tip about three suspicious vehicles heading towards RAF Fairford in western England. Prime Minister Andy Burnham called the incident deeply concerning and said counterterrorism police are working to establish the full facts of the case. Thousands of flights have been disrupted as a powerful nor'easter slams the East Coast. Forecasters expect the storm's intensity to weaken, but coastal flooding is still likely today from Virginia to Massachusetts. Tens of thousands are experiencing power outages as winds gusting up to 70 miles an hour hit the region. The two giant pandas promised by Chinese President Xi Jinping have arrived in the United States. Details from Lisa Carton.
4: WSB-TV says the pandas Ping Ping and Fuch Wang arrived Sunday morning at Zoo Atlanta. The pandas were born in 2020 at China's Chengdu Research Base of Giant Panda Breeding. President Xi offered the pandas to the zoo as part of the panda diplomacy between China and the U.S. that began in 1972 when then-President Richard Nixon visited China, and in return, China sent two pandas to the Washington Zoo.
2: California Governor Gavin Newsom has signed four new laws to help reduce the growing number of deaths caused by drunk driving. The laws make it easier to charge repeat offenders with a felony and with murder if someone is killed. This comes after reports showed many dangerous drivers kept driving even after killing someone and sometimes caused more deaths. Rob Martier, NBC News Radio.
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2: We're learning more about the police-involved shooting nearly 1 month ago of a disturbed knife.